0: Saturday is for the kids. Saturday night is all you. The Saturday Night Dance Party.
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0: From the running man to the sprinkler. 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
1: Sheesh. You know I came in for the cake. 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

A warm welcome to our program, Prophecy for Today, where we study biblical prophecy and its application to our daily life. It's a wonderful day to worship God. I'm William Steves. Let's pray. Dear Heavenly Father, we rejoice in your grace and goodness to us. Every day you shower us with new blessings from your good hand, and you continually guide us in the way that is best for us. We thank you for your rod and your staff which comfort us. We are your sheep, and it's in Jesus' name we pray today. Amen.

Maranatha, friends, the Lord is coming. 1 Corinthians 9:24-27 says, Know ye not that they which run in the race run all, but one receiveth the prize? So run, that ye may obtain. And every man that striveth for the mastery is temperate in all things. Now they do it to obtain a corruptible crown, but we an incorruptible. I therefore so run, not as uncertainly, so fight I, not as one that beateth the air, but I keep under my body, and bring it into subjection, lest that by any means, when I have preached to others, I myself should be a castaway. The Christian life is challenging. It requires faithful service. God has called us to a life of holiness, a life of righteous and faithful service. So run, Paul says. Go out each day and pursue the prize of the high calling of God. Just as athletes are called to discipline themselves in order to gain a corruptible crown, we are called to spiritual discipline, so that we might gain a crown that fadeth not away. Let us run with patience the race that is set before us. You're listening to Prophecy for Today. I'm William Steves. Our listener writes, Your program on Radio East Africa was a great blessing to us, and we are thankful for your faithful preaching of God's word. May you be blessed in the name of our Savior, Jesus Christ. We rejoice that God has used us to encourage you through the faithful preaching of the Word. 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

And now it's time for a reading from our Sunday scrapbook. Born in 1718, David Brainerd was one of the first missionaries to translate and carry the good news of Jesus to the Native Americans of New Jersey in their own language until the day of his death in 1747. His faithful and passionate pursuit of God's holiness has inspired countless missionaries such as William Carey, Adoniram Judson, and Jim Elliot. His story is still being told today to rekindle the beating heart of missions that every Christian should have, that the love of God would be made known to every lost soul on earth. It was he who said, "To an eye of reason, everything respecting the conversion of the heathen is as dark as midnight. Yet I cannot but hope in God for the accomplishment of something glorious among them." What a wonderful attitude. Even when he says that he sees no reason to hope in himself, he has all hope and confidence in God to work a wonderful and mighty work.

0: And now, the familiar voice of Pastor Perry F. Rockwood, who is at home with the Lord.
1: Shall we pray? Father, we bow before Thee today and are so thankful that God hears and answers prayer. Lord, Thou dost know the need of every heart and every life and every home. I pray today for marriages. I pray for homes. I pray for parents and mothers and dads and husbands and wives. I pray in Jesus' name, amen. The Bible is a book of mysteries. Yet at the same time, the Bible is a glorious revelation, an open book, easy to understand, simple to comprehend. Now these two statements are not contradictory. To the unregenerate mind, those who are not saved, the Bible is foolishness and full of mysterious symbols. To the born-again, enlightened believer, this same book is the brightest picture of the things which are wholly unbelievable to the unsaved. The Bible is like a house with many rooms. A house may be full of mystery to the outsider, yet its contents and its interior are no secret to the one who holds the key to the lock and has access to the house. So it is with the Bible. To the unsaved, the Bible is a mysterious book in every sense of the word. The natural man cannot receive the things of the Spirit of God, for they are foolishness to him. But of the same book, the believer can say, Thy word is a lamp for my feet and a light upon my path. The believer can say, The entrance of thy word giveth light. Jesus said, Except a man be born again, he cannot see. You cannot see these wonderful things until you're saved. Paul says, The God of this age hath blinded the eyes of them that believe not, lest the glorious light of the gospel of Christ, who is the image of God, should shine upon them. You must first have the key before you unlock the book. The first key is ye must be born again. The simplest child of God will know infinitely more of the Bible in its spiritual content and revelation than the most educated scholar who has never been born again by the Spirit of God. That is the reason why a little child, believing in the Lord Jesus, finds things in this book which the wise of this world can never see. The unsaved man reads this book, yet misses the thrilling truths of the deity of Christ, his virgin birth, his substitutionary death, his bodily resurrection, his coming again, although they are so clearly presented in the Bible. You cannot know this book until you know its author. Let me repeat, you cannot know this book until you know its author. Now, there are other keys to understand the Bible. Regeneration is the key which opens the front door. Even the believer must learn to open the many doors which lead to the various rooms by the use of other keys which God has given. For instance, there's a key of literal interpretation, the key of rightly dividing the word of truth, the key of first mention, the key of context, the key of prayer, the key of comparing Scripture with Scripture, and many others. Well, as an illustration, here's a key which will open a room of this great Bible house which to many Christians has remained closed. It is the key to the second coming room. On no subject in Scripture has there been more confusion among believers than the subject of the Lord's return. There are many interpretations and speculations concerning this subject. Most Christians believe that Jesus will come at the end of the world, at which time he will call all men before him in a general judgment. The sheep will be separated from the goats. The sheep will go to heaven and the goats go to hell. Beyond this, many converted Christians never go, and so miss one of the most glorious, most blessed rooms of revelation in the house of the Bible. Oh, how sad it is, with covenant theology and so on, people are missing the blessed hope, the imminent return of our Lord. Now, we need to make a distinction when we're thinking of the Lord's coming. We need to see the difference, the two phases of the second coming. Let me make it clear. There are two distinct groups of passages in the Bible describing the second coming. One group of passages speaks of a secret coming of the Lord Jesus to take his church out at the rapture. Another group of passages speaks of a public coming of Jesus to this earth in the judgment to set up his kingdom. The first, the coming of Christ for his church, we call the rapture. The second, his coming again with his church to reign upon the earth. Before giving you a number of passages, let me repeat, we need to understand this important teaching regarding the coming of the Lord. We need to distinguish between his coming in the air for his church before the tribulation and his coming to this earth with his church after the tribulation. And unless we make that distinction, we'll never be able to understand the plain teaching of Bible revelation concerning the second coming. Everything will remain a mystery and leave us in a state of confusion. For example, in 1 Thessalonians 5:2, the day of the Lord so cometh as a thief in the night. Now, the Lord's coming here is like a thief. Paul had been speaking of the coming of Christ in the air in the portion just preceding 1 Thessalonians 4, the Lord himself shall descend from heaven with a shout. And so we have here that the Lord's coming is like a thief. His coming of Christ will be in the rapture. It will be like a thief, taking only the precious things, the church, snatching them secretly away. Then, of course, we have the great prophecy, Revelation 1:7, behold, he cometh with clouds, and every eye shall see him. And, of course, that will take place when the Lord Jesus Christ comes with his church to this earth. So we have the twofold aspect of the coming of our Lord, and we need to rightly divide the word of truth. And what a blessing it is when we see these wonderful hopes and promises that God gives to us when we're saved, born again by the Spirit of God. Friend, are you ready for the coming of the Lord? If you die before he comes, will you go to heaven or will you go to hell? There are only two destinies of men. And I want to encourage you today to come as a sinner and believe that Jesus died for you and shed his blood for the remission of your sins. And by faith, right now, trust him into your heart. We'd love to hear from you and pray for you and send you some literature.

This is William Steves. Thank you for joining us today. Every day, Christians are called to go into the Word of God. It is our daily food. The reading of God's Word, and especially the focused study of the Scriptures, helps us in so many ways. When we read God's Word, our faith is strengthened. We can see how God has helped His people in the past, and have confidence that God will do likewise for us. Reading God's Word teaches us about God, who He is, and how we can live for Him. Reading God's Word also helps us gain victory over our sins. Scripture says that God's Word is a lamp to our feet and a light to our path. When I read my Bible, there are three questions that I find it very instructive to ask. First, what does this passage teach me about God? What does this passage teach me about man, especially about myself? And finally, how can I apply this passage to my daily life? The focus of all Scripture is God, so in every passage we find truths about our glorious Lord. The Scripture is also a record of how man has interacted with God, so we can learn from the bad and good examples in Scripture how mankind has responded to God and to His revealed truth. Finally, seeing all these lessons, it is always so important to apply the truths of Scripture into our own lives. Otherwise, we become mere hearers of the Word and not doers. When we do this, Scripture tells us that we are self-deceived. If we want to walk in the truth of the Scripture, we must seek the Lord and pray that He applies His revealed truth to our heart. How have you been growing in your Scripture reading? What has the Lord been teaching you this week? Why don't you write us and share what the Lord has been teaching you from His Word? We would love to hear from you.

0: In the death of Christ, God settled the problem of sin righteously and thoroughly. Christ put away sin by the sacrifice of himself, Hebrews 9:26, not by the sacraments or the mass or baptism or christening or confirmation or church membership or good works or keeping the Ten Commandments or doing the best you can. Christ put away sin by the sacrifice of himself, Hebrews 9:26. The circumstances of his death, however, were shaped by the Jews' rejection of him. After God sent down his son at Pentecost, and the apostles called the Jewish nation to repent and believe on Christ, the Jews stood adamant in their refusal. God therefore set aside this nation and gave his son a new work to perform. I read about in Ephesians 1:20, which he wrought in Christ when he raised him from the dead and set him at his own right hand in the heavenly places, far above all principality and power and might and dominion, and every name that is named, not only in this world, but also in that which is to come, and hath put all things under his feet, and gave him to be the head over all things to the church, which is his body, the fullness of him that filleth all in all. God now proposed to form the church to be the body of which Christ is the head. The Father had already given him a human body for his incarnation, Hebrews 10, verse 5. Because of his human body, he could die in the stead of sinners, in the sinner's place. Because of that body, he can manifest God to men in terms that they can understand. In that body, he will live and reign forever. After his ascension and exaltation, Christ was given his mystical body, the church. By means of this body, Christ will be able to manifest himself most fully, Ephesians 1:23. By means of the church, he will fill all things, Ephesians 1:9 and 10. Through the church as his body, he will reign forever. Scripture is very clear that the present work of Christ is the formation of the church through the operation of the Holy Spirit. Let me read 1 Corinthians 12, verse 12. For as the body is one, and hath many members, and all the members of that one body, being many, are one body, so also is Christ. For by one Spirit are we all baptized into one body, whether we be Jews or Gentiles, whether we be bond or free, and have been all made to drink into one Spirit. Listen to me today. If you are saved, born again by the Spirit of God, you are baptized by the Holy Spirit into that body. In other words, you have the Holy Spirit. And I hear people say, have you received the Holy Spirit yet? If you're saved, you have. And your body becomes the temple of the Holy Spirit. Now we're to yield and be led by the Spirit day by day. We are to be daily filled with the Spirit. Filled with the Spirit. We're to walk in the Spirit. We're to be led by the Spirit. Now, I want you to notice Ephesians 4:15, but speaking truth in love. And oh, it's a serious matter if we don't speak truth in love. May grow up into him in all things which is the head, even Christ, from whom the whole body fitly joined together and compacted by that which every joint supplieth, according to the effectual working in the measure of every part, making the increase of the body unto the edifying of itself in love. For nearly 2,000 years, the Lord Jesus Christ has been building his church. Many believe that his work is now near completion. The completion of the church belongs to unfulfilled prophecy. It is the next future event. The Lord will finish his church according to the plan of God to give his Son a glorious church. Christ always accomplishes perfectly whatever the Father gives him to do. Prophecy reveals his finished work in the church, Ephesians 5:27, that he might present it to himself a glorious church, not having spot or wrinkle or any such thing, but that it should be holy and without blemish. The events which accompany the consummation of the church certainly are wonderful events of unfulfilled prophecy that will be literally fulfilled. And so the next great event is the coming of the Lord, when the dead in Christ shall be raised first. Then we which are alive and remain shall be caught up together with them in the clouds to meet the Lord in the air. And so shall we ever be with the Lord. And I believe that the Lord may come at any moment. All the signs point to the coming of the Lord. All you have to do is read today's newspapers, headline news, and see Bible prophecy being fulfilled. The days of Noah, the days of Sodom, the days of Lot, apostasy, wickedness, lawlessness, immorality, sexual perversions, all of these things point to one grand event, the coming of the Lord. Are you ready to meet Him? Are you really ready to meet the Lord? This is the most important matter of life, and I want to encourage you to come to the Savior. This broadcast is sponsored by the People's Gospel Hour, Box 1660, Halifax, Nova Scotia, Canada, B3J3A1. 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

Overlooking the Atlantic from our studios here in Halifax, Nova Scotia, this is the People's Gospel Hour. I'm William Steves, and it's a wonderful day to worship God. This month, we will hear an assortment of sermons from the Book of Jeremiah, preached by Pastor Perry Rockwood, who is now at home with the Lord. Let's pray. Dear Heavenly Father, thank you for allowing us to come together in spirit to hear the preaching of your word. I pray you would bless each of our listeners today with your truth, and if there are any who are as yet unsaved, convict them of their sin and redeem them by your blood. And it is in the name of the Savior I pray. Amen. We are blessed to have each of you tune in with us. Today's scripture reading passage will be drawn from Daniel chapter 3.

Today's letter comes from Quebec. It says, "We are praying for you, asking God to bless your ministry so that many souls will be saved through your proclamation of the gospel. Thank you, dear listener, for those kind words. The salvation of souls and the edification of saints are our primary goals." Daniel chapter 3. Nebuchadnezzar the king made an image of gold, whose height was 60 cubits, and the breadth thereof 6 cubits. He set it up in the plain of Dura, in the province of Babylon. Then Nebuchadnezzar the king sent to gather together the princes, the governors, and the captains, the judges, the treasurers, the counselors, the sheriffs, and all the rulers of the provinces, to come to the dedication of the image which Nebuchadnezzar the king had set up. Then the princes, the governors, and captains, the judges, the treasurers, the counselors, the sheriffs, and all the rulers of the provinces were gathered together unto the dedication of the image that Nebuchadnezzar the king had set up. And they stood before the image that Nebuchadnezzar had set up. Then an herald cried aloud, "To you it is commanded, O people, nations, and languages, that at what time ye hear the sound of the cornet, flute, harp, sackbut, psaltery, dulcimer, and all kinds of music, ye fall down and worship the golden image that Nebuchadnezzar the king hath set up. And whoso falleth not down and worshipeth shall the same hour be cast into the midst of a burning fiery furnace." Therefore, at that time, when all the people heard the sound of the cornet, flute, harp, sackbut, psaltery, and all kinds of music, all the people, the nations, and the languages fell down and worshipped the golden image that Nebuchadnezzar the king had set up. Wherefore, at that time, certain Chaldeans came near and accused the Jews. They spake and said to King Nebuchadnezzar, "O king, live forever. Thou, O king, hast made a decree that every man that shall hear the sound of the cornet, flute, harp, sackbut, psaltery, and dulcimer, and all kinds of music, shall fall down and worship the golden image. And whoso falleth not down and worshipeth, that he should be cast into the midst of a burning fiery furnace. There are certain Jews whom thou hast set over the affairs of the province of Babylon, Shadrach, Meshach, and Abednego. These men, O king, have not regarded thee. They serve not thy gods, nor worship the golden image which thou hast set up." Then Nebuchadnezzar, in his rage and fury, commanded to bring Shadrach, Meshach, and Abednego. Then they brought these men before the king. Nebuchadnezzar spake and said unto them, "Is it true, O Shadrach, Meshach, and Abednego? Do not ye serve my gods, nor worship the golden image which I have set up? Now if ye be ready, that at what time ye hear the sound of the cornet, flute, harp, sackbut, psaltery, and dulcimer, and all kinds of music, ye fall down and worship the image which I have made, well. But if ye worship not, ye shall be cast the same hour into the midst of a burning fiery furnace. And who is that God that shall deliver you out of my hands?" Shadrach, Meshach, and Abednego answered and said to the king, "O Nebuchadnezzar, we are not careful to answer thee in this matter. If it be so, our God whom we serve is able to deliver us from the burning fiery furnace, and he will deliver us out of thine hand, O king. But if not, be it known unto thee, O king, that we will not serve thy gods, nor worship the golden image which thou hast set up." May God bless the reading of his word.

And now, it's time for a reading from our Sunday scrapbook. In 1838, a missionary named Robert Moffat stood in the pulpit of a small church in Scotland. Recounting his experience with the gospel work in South Africa, he said, "Many a morning have I stood on the porch of my house, and, looking northward, have seen the smoke arise from villages that have never heard of Jesus Christ. I have seen, at different times, the smoke of 1,000 villages. Villages whose people are without Christ, without God, and without hope in the world." A young man in the audience heard those words, and in his heart was kindled a desire to go and bring the gospel to people who had never heard it before. Young David Livingston did go, first to South Africa, but he too saw that smoke on the horizon, calling him further into the jungle to take the gospel to new people, people who had never heard of the cause of Christ. Livingston famously said, "I will go anywhere, as long as it is forward." Is that your heartbeat, Christian? Do you eagerly burn to take the gospel of Christ to someone new, someone who hasn't heard it yet? If not, I'd urge you to seek the Lord and ask Him to lay a new burden on your heart. Souls all around us are dying, and they desperately need the gospel. You may have a family member who knows no other believer. If that is true, then you are their only window into the gospel. Your life, your words, every aspect of your testimony is the picture of Christ that they will see. Are you showing them Jesus Christ? Are you intentionally pointing them to the one who has changed you? If not, today is the day to change that, by the grace of God.

You're listening to the People's Gospel Hour. I'm William Steves. Malachi 3, 1 and 2. Behold, I will send my messenger, and he shall prepare the way before me. And the Lord, whom ye seek, shall suddenly come to his temple, even the messenger of the covenant, whom ye delight in. Behold, he shall come, saith the Lord of hosts. But who may abide the day of his coming? And who shall stand when he appeareth? For he is like a refiner's fire, and like fuller's soap. In Jesus' day, the Jews eagerly awaited the coming of their Messiah. But they missed the context of this prophecy. A forerunner would come. We know him to be John the Baptist. But he would come to announce a Lord who would bring judgment, who would bring cleansing. The Messiah is described as a refiner's fire, a fuller's soap, someone that purifies, that cleans. And so when John arrived and began confronting the wickedness of the Jewish leaders, they wouldn't hear him. And then when Jesus Christ arrived, he too was rejected. Are you truly ready for the coming of Christ? Is your heart right with God? Are you walking in purity? Or are you resting on yourself? Our prayer is that this month's series of messages will be a blessing and a challenge to you. The July edition of the Gospel Standard is available upon request. 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And our United States address is The People's Gospel Hour, Post Office Box 55862, Boston, Massachusetts, 02205. Now, after a ministry and music, the message from Pastor Perry F. Rockwood, who has gone home to be with the Lord.

Shall we pray? Eternal God, our Heavenly Father, we thank Thee for this beautiful day, an opportunity to serve Thee, the hope that is before us the Lord may come at any moment. Lord, I pray today Thou wilt fill our hearts with the Holy Spirit. Anoint us afresh. Help us to go forth to serve Thee because we love Thee. Oh, I thank Thee for each one listening in. Lord, I pray today that we might cast our burdens upon the Lord and that we might cast over all of our sins whose blood is able to save. Father, speak through the program. I pray in Jesus' name, amen. The book of Jeremiah deals with Jeremiah's ministry with a view to recalling wandering hearts to the God they had forsaken. The only way they could ever defer the announced judgment of God would be to return unto God. This is the message of the book and the message for our hearts today. Do we think that as a nation we can go on and turn our backs upon God, live in open sin of rebellion, adultery, common law marriages, drunkenness, drugs, lawlessness, and all the pleasures of sin, and not expect the judgment of God? I believe the plague of AIDS coming upon the world is the judgment of God for sexual perversions. I believe the earthquakes and the drought and the economic uncertainty is a visitation from heaven. Jeremiah chapter 16 and 17 form one prophecy. In chapter 16, we read in verses 1 to 4 that Jeremiah was forbidden to marry. Jeremiah was to sacrifice his own feelings and desires to God's purposes. The purpose, of course, in this decision was a dramatic warning to Judah that judgment was imminent. It was no time to think about planning for family and home. The Lord painted a bleak picture of children who would die of deadly diseases and by sword and famine. Why have children when they would soon die and their bodies would become food for the birds and animals? Chapter 16, verse 4. In verses 5 to 9, the same lesson is presented. The Lord forbids Jeremiah to mourn or feast. God was saying to Judah that the time was coming when he would show no grief for the dying people, nor would there be shouts of joy in Jerusalem. Jeremiah, as a prophet, had to pay the price of being isolated socially from his kinsmen and friends. The Lord told Jeremiah in verses 10 to 13 to anticipate questions from the people of Judah. Just as today, the question was primarily why. Why does God allow disaster and judgment? It is unbelievable that people who live in sin, who have little or nothing to do with God and God's Word, still question the judgment of God for their sins. These people, like today, followed the stubbornness of their evil hearts instead of obeying God. Verse 12, God was going to cast them out of the land into a strange land where they could serve false gods day and night. Sometimes God grants rebellious people their own way. And as Psalm 106:15 says, God sent leanness into their soul. Now, a message of hope is sounded for the Israelites in verses 14 and 15. So many times the prophets have a combined message of judgment and hope. Jeremiah continues in verses 16 to 18 to remind them that although there may be a future hope, the judgment of God would still fall because of their idolatry. The chapter closes with a brief expression of God's determination to make Judah know his power and his might, and that he is well able to carry out his decrees. In other words, God means what he says, and God will do what he promises. In chapter 17, we find in verses 1 and 4 that Judah's great sin was idolatry, engraven with a pen of iron upon their hearts.
The pagan altars were everywhere, and because of this sin, the people would be led into captivity. In verses 5 to 11, a curse is pronounced upon him who trusteth in man, who departs from the Lord. Such is the natural condition of man. His heart is departed from the Lord, and he trusteth in himself. God's blessing is upon those who hope in the Lord. The nation is full of such people today who trust in man, whose salvation comes from man, whose confidence is in the flesh. Verse 9 tells us that the heart is deceitful above all things and desperately wicked. Who can know it? Let me repeat that verse. The heart is deceitful above all things and desperately wicked. Who can know it? The problem with the people of our nation is that so many of them have heart trouble. Man's heart is deceitful. Man thinks he is really not a bad sort of a fellow. He thinks he can live any way he pleases here on the earth, and then at the end of the trail, God will receive him into heaven. Man's heart is also wicked. Jesus said in Matthew 15:19, "For out of the heart proceed evil thoughts, murders, adulteries, fornications, thefts, false witnesses, blasphemies." The heart speaks of the inner person, his thoughts, attitudes, desires, loyalties, and motives. When the heart is filled with evil thoughts, murders, adulteries, fornications, thefts, false witness, slanders, and other such ungodliness, these are the things which defile. I praise God that he can make a heart transplant for every sinner. You know, man gives heart transplants in the physical sense, but God has been doing that in the spiritual sense for a long time. When we are saved, born again by the Spirit of God, when our sins are cleansed by the precious blood of Christ, we are given a new heart. Sometimes we preachers are guilty of saying, "Give your heart to the Lord." What would God want with an old, dirty, filthy heart like yours and mine? He does not want the old heart. The heart is deceitful. The heart is wicked. God wants to give you a new heart. He is a heart specialist. He is a great physician. In chapter 18, we have lessons from the potter. Jeremiah was instructed to visit the potter's house. There he watched the potter shaping the clay. If the form did not assume the desired form, the potter patiently reworked it unto the desired shape. God then spoke to Jeremiah and compared himself to a potter. Israel was like a lump of clay in his hands to be formed as he desired. A nation that was blessed by him could have its blessings withdrawn by disobedience. Notice there, verses 7 right through to 10. Jeremiah was now to speak to the people and warn them that God was preparing them for disaster.

0: awful worship of Moloch took place. God speaks clearly to them in verses 4 and 5, because they have forsaken me, and have estranged this place, and have burned incense in it unto other gods, whom neither they nor their fathers have known, nor the kings of Judah, and have filled this place with the blood of innocents. They have built also the high places of Baal, to burn their sons with fire for burnt offerings unto Baal, which I commanded not, nor spake it, neither came it into my mind. After proclaiming the words of judgment, Jeremiah was instructed by the Lord to smash the clay jar before his audience to symbolize the coming destruction of Jerusalem, verses 10 and 11. Jeremiah then returned to the court of the temple in verse 14 and warned the people of coming calamity upon Jerusalem and Judah because they stubbornly refused to listen to the Lord's words. Thus saith the Lord of hosts, the God of Israel, behold, I will bring upon this city and upon all her towns all the evil that I have pronounced against it. In chapter 20, we find Jeremiah's complaint even against God himself. Pashur, the chief officer of the temple, heard Jeremiah's message of judgment and had him put in stocks at the upper gate of Benjamin at the Lord's temple to be made an object of ridicule to the people. Chapter 20, verses 1 to 6. Jeremiah had received nothing but ridicule, threats, and physical abuse for faithfully preaching God's word. Now in verses 7 to 10, in the depths of despair, he accused God of forcing him to be a prophet and limiting his message to that of judgment. He wanted to stop preaching. Verse 9, then I said, I will not make mention of him nor speak any more in his name. But his word was in mine heart as a burning fire shut up in my bones, and I was weary with forbearing, and I could not stay. He wanted to quit, but he couldn't do it. I think I know what Jeremiah was going through. Today, for example, there's hardly any preaching on judgment and hell. When I start preaching, most all evangelicals preach constantly on hell. Today, I hardly hear or read a sermon on hell. I remember reading the story of a young preacher who was called to preach in a church in a college town. He faced the task of preaching a first sermon to a scholarly congregation. On one side was the history professor, and he was afraid he might get his dates wrong. On the other side was the science professor, and he was afraid he might get his facts wrong. In the middle sat the philosophy professor, and the preacher was afraid he might get his theology wrong. The following week, he wrote his father, a mature Christian, about the problem. And the wise man wrote back saying, son, preach the Bible. They won't know anything about that. Oh, yes, I remember my third message in the Presbyterian Church. I preached on hell. On Wednesday night, the elders called me together and said, now look, the millionaire in this church has taken exception to your preaching and said he will not come back and he will not give us $300 a year for the work of the Lord. Well, I went to see him the next day and I said, sir, why do you go to church? Why, he said, I go to church to make a good impression with my comrades. Every Thursday, I go to the city club in Halifax, and they would not think so much of me if I did not go to church. My reply was, if that is the reason you go to church, I think it would be better to stay at home. You are a wicked man to try to take a young preacher and to tell him what to preach. And I'm sure that we'll get along without your $300 a year offering. Listen to me today. In the midst of Jeremiah's discouragement, he remembered the Lord was with him like a mighty warrior. He now saw that his persecutors would stumble and not prevail against him. Then we find him discouraged. Perhaps some of you are discouraged. Listen, the Lord is in the midst of thee. Fear thou not, for I am with thee. God says, I'm with thee if you're saved. Be not dismayed. I am thy God. I will strengthen thee. Yea, I will help thee. Praise God. I will uphold thee. Friends, it's wonderful to know the Lord. And I know every one of you will want a copy of this message.
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2: 30 years ago, a group of Summerside citizens looked at our waterfront and envisioned a stage where our community stories could take flight. 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
7: Spud FM weather for Summerside, a mix of sun and cloud today. We're looking at winds from the north at 20 to 40, highs 18. Clearing later this evening with lows 10. On Monday, sunny. Winds coming from the west at 20 in the morning, highs 25, humidex 28. On Tuesday, a mix of sun and cloud, highs 27. And on Wednesday, a mix of sun and cloud, highs 26 degrees.
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And a good Sunday morning to you. I'm Paul M. Welcome to Sports Roundup on this Sunday morning on Spud FM. 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Remember, Kern and Briggs, they do free estimates. If you're looking for blacktop for your home or business or whatever, give them a buzz. They do free estimates, and then they'll get you on the list. Well, this morning on our program, we'll do a bit of a recap of Canada's game last, or at least yesterday afternoon, against Morocco at the World Cup. Canada goes out of the World Cup in the round of 16, losing to Morocco by a score of 3-0. Canada was in deep. They've had a great tournament. They really have. Two wins, two losses, a draw. They won a game in the round of 32. They come out of their division. Anyway, they've had a really good tournament, and now can build on that. We'll talk a little bit more about some of the comments that I'm reading here. The English are a fairly arrogant bunch when it comes to the World Cup. I mean, they've won two, right? The last one, I think they won in the 60s. You'd think they'd win every year. You'd think they won every year. But anyway, they were after the Canadians a bit on the CBS Sports thing. Three British guys. Anyway. But anyway, Canada can build on that. We'll have the full story on that one. Morocco over Canada by a score of 3-0. We're going to talk golf again. We said we would last week. This week, Nicole Morrison joins the program. Nicole is PR person, front person. I'm not sure exactly, but for the spa people who operate the own the Summerside Golf Course. So Nicole wasn't able to be with us last week. She was traveling and said she'd be on this week, and yes, she joins the program here on Sports Roundup, and we'll talk about this because Nicole tells us that, you know, the course, people are being hired, and the course is getting ready to be open. Like they said, maybe next year, which would be the 100th anniversary of the incorporation of the Summerside Golf Club. And she's bringing along Blair Duggan, greenskeeper. He does a great job. Blair has done a great job. And I believe someone else, maybe someone in HR, human resources. I'm not sure. But we'll talk to Nicole, 9:25 or something along that line. So she'll join the program. Sports Roundup on a Sunday morning. Like I said, we're brought to you by Kern and Briggs Limited here in Summerside. Had a lovely day yesterday up at Mimnagash. Abby Hustler Day. Mimnagash had Abby Hustler Day. And my goodness, they did a terrific job. I was able to do an interview, a live interview on stage with Abby, and she did a terrific job of the interview. A lot of people around. Anyway, we'll be back with our program, more of our program here in a moment. Sports Roundup on a Sunday morning brought to you by Kern and Briggs Limited.

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7: All right, welcome back to our program. Canada and Morocco played yesterday in the knockout round. Morocco is a powerhouse team, and Canada was in deep on this one. But Canada has done well at this World Cup, and so it would have been a very big upset had Canada beaten Morocco yesterday. They didn't. They lost 3-0. And here's the highlights.

0: End of a week where we celebrated Canada Day. Now another opportunity arrives for the country to unite. This is a team that has already made a nation proud, and they stand here in Houston hoping to cause an upset that would, without doubt, send shockwaves around the world. It's a global stage. It's a true heavyweight as an opponent. It is exactly the moment these players wanted when they dreamed of a World Cup run before the tournament began. And so for Canada, Jesse Marsh today makes three changes from the 11 that started against South Africa in the round of 32. In comes Luc de Fougerolle for Derek Cornelius at the back. Nico Segur into midfield for Nathan Saliba. And on the left, Ali Ahmed replacing Liam Miller.
1: Yeah, I would say we were expecting the Ali Ahmed one to come in from the start. The other ones, maybe a little bit of a shot. Nico Segur came on to that game in Los Angeles, did pretty well in the middle of the park. I think he's going to be a good partner for Stacco, sitting in there, just being really solid. And the Fougerolles had a great tournament. He's a bit unfortunate to be dropped in the last game.
0: Just the one change from Morocco's lineup that started against the Netherlands. Halal in at the back for Riyad.
1: Yeah, Halal comes in because of an injury to Riyad. He is listed as a substitute, but he did leave that game against the Netherlands with what looked like an injury. So I assume that's injury related. Otherwise, it's sort of full strength for Morocco. A solid side, really good in the middle of the park with Bouadi and Ainawi, two players that I really enjoyed playing. Unahi will float around and try and be that support for Saibari, who is not a conventional number nine, will play in different areas, but quality all over for Morocco.
0: It is, without doubt, Canada's biggest test so far. Against a team firmly established in the world's top 10 and no stranger to big occasions. Canada standing 90 minutes from a World Cup quarter-final, and this tournament has already shown us nothing can be taken for granted. We've seen that the underdog can triumph. But whatever the outcome today, one thing is absolutely certain. The beautiful game in Canada will never be the same again. Here in Houston, on the 4th of July, the round of 16 tie is underway, and Canada once again in the black jerseys. Ali Ahmed, the former Whitecaps man, in for de Fougerolle, who nods it down. It's Jonathan David, and Bono comes up with a stop. It's behind for another corner, and this is a front foot start from Canada.
1: Excellent. Lovely little header from de Fougerolle. David's got to get onto it quicker, though. He lets it skip off the turf. Could he have threw his head at that? I thought a diving header was the best way to go at that. Meet it early as it skips off the turf. It ends up going a little wide, and yeah, lots of pace on them, nice and flat. He'll need the same again here with this outswinger probably hitting round about the penalty spot.

0: This time towards de Fougerolle at the front post. Look, de Fougerolle still in there. Jonathan David trying to get there. Bono punches away. Drops down for Ali Ahmed. Canada here.
1: It's not bad yet. Morocco trying to keep the tempo high. Any kind of stoppage in play, I think, suits Canada to get back into that shape. Buchanan there had to be a bit wiser. Not a good ball from Ainaoui.
0: Given away straight towards Larea. The ball through for Oluwaseyi. What a turn from Oluwaseyi! Superb stop from Bono to keep Canada out.
1: We see the really bad giveaway from Ainaoui. Look at this ball from Ali Ahmed. Love it. He's got David as an option, but just drags it beyond Hilal. Lovely bit of skill, isn't it? Hits it reasonably well. Maybe not as clean as he would have liked.
0: Back it goes towards the keeper, and now brought away from the back by Bouadi. Just a seventh cap for Bouadi. Goes long here, and they're trying to spring Saibari. Moise Pompito doing the defending. And the flag does now go up. It did look as if that should be the call. Eustachio floats this one in. It's Johnston's header. Away it goes by Issa Diop.
1: Oh, it was a free header. Just standing all alone. Looks like he's got a bit of an issue. There is Saibari. Is it that right hamstring? Seemed to hold the back of his leg. Potentially from this run that he had when he was offside with Moise Pompito.
0: But this is a big moment in the game, because Saibari has scored 3 World Cup goals already in this tournament and has been a focal point for the attack for Morocco. Soufyan Rahimi will come in.
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3: And transformational initiatives.
4: Yes!
3: What's the score?
0: Morocco were to make it. Bombito giving away there towards Alcaraz. Rahimi with a shot from distance, and it's the substitute that tests Maxime Crépeau for the first time on the day. This is corner number 5 for Canada. Morocco yet to have one. The outswinger from Stephen Eustachio, and glanced on at the front post by Oluwaseyi. Brahim Diaz tried to get it away but couldn't. Now the battle in the box here as de Fougerolle goes down, and the referee gives the free kick against Luc de Fougerolle in favour of the little man Ayoub Bouadi. El Naoui with the long ball forward. It'll run straight to the arms of Maxime Crépeau. And de Fougerolle getting into
1: it.
0: It
1: was Hakimi that started that little
0: gave
1: push
0: a shot on Larea.
1: Michael Oliver right in the middle to sort this out. Canada, just be careful. Sometimes things like this change the momentum of a game. Hakimi knows what he's doing, that's why he's pushing Larea. He knows that Larea can be a little hot-headed at times.
5: 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Front of the line tickets give you pre-sale access to the extraordinary nights you've been waiting for. There's nothing like Amex.
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1: And the way that they've delivered on Jesse Marsh's tactics has been so impressive. Don't let your head get hot.
0: Well, it's a yellow card for Hakimi and a yellow for Richie Larea as well.
1: You see here, Larea's just shielding. There's a push, that's a yellow. De Fougerolle comes over, doesn't do too much. Let's see what Larea does. I don't see that as a yellow, I have to say. I think it's harsh. Segura did the right thing to put it in the box, because it's a very difficult situation for him.
0: Brahim Diaz down the line, and Soufyan Rahimi will chase. And de Fougerolle with a challenge, and that will be a yellow for Luc de Fougerolle. Hilal and Diop both forward from the back. And Hakimi plays it to the edge of the box. The shot driven in! It's 1-0 for Morocco! Unai with the goal!
6: You don't get it for this. Inside every
4: 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Now we have the space to let it out. Jumpstart is building 25 soccer pitches across Canada, so more kids have places to play.
6: Wendy's new pickle menu is a collab with me.
7: 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Whoa! And the goat of all pickle menus. Iconic. The classic chicken and the spicy.
8: Look at all those pickles on there. Come on!
6: Wendy's new pickle menu is served.
9: Canada's World Cup hopes hit by a huge blow inside the opening 5 minutes of the second half. Unahi fires home from distance. Passed Maxime Crépeau.
1: He's been Morocco's best player, Unahi. And it's a free kick off the training ground. Looks like Hakimi's going to whip this into the 6-yard box, but he just cuts one back to Unahi and he hits it with pace, but Canada are on their heels. And Unahi just sweeps a lovely right foot strike into the bottom corner. That's magnificent. Beyond all the bodies, nobody can get a touch on it. There's David trying to intercept it, but he's tucked in a little bit far, and the dummy from Brahimi through the legs just allows it to run. Knows that his teammate Unahi struck that really well. Crépeau through the bodies, can't get down to it. It's in the net before he's there.

0: 2026 FIFA World Cup, on track to become one of the most content generating.
1: One of the unfortunate start to the second half for Canada. Morocco have certainly come out of the blocks a little bit sharper.
2: Yeah, I think you've got to push them as far as possible.
3: Johnston's header goes on into the path of Buchanan, who goes down. Nothing given by Michael Owen. The flag is up for offside. It did look offside.
2: Half a yard, Busley.
3: Jonathan David, now Nico Sigur. Larin chested off. It's Jonathan David through. Eustachio couldn't get there. Hakimi recovering. Larin's in, and Bono gets flattered by Larin. And Larin with a yellow card.
2: It's good to go for it, Larin. He really has. I don't know how much contact he gets on Bono. Hakimi, very lucky boy. It's just enough on that pass back that Bono can get there first. Doesn't really see Larin coming through.
3: He doesn't catch him much, does he?
2: He barely catches him. He's going to go for it. He actually sort of pulls out of it when he knows that he's not quite getting there. He turns his back, as you see.
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0: This one launched in long to the front post. Back out it goes towards Alistair Johnston, who is closed down by Talby. Segura with the ball high in. Kyle Larin trying to get there, but Bono punches away. Eustachio on the edge of the area. Brought down by Jonathan David. Here's Ali Ahmed lifting it in. Diop away. Johnston. Eustachio. Lovely touch. It's Eustachio pulled down.
1: Don't
0: and
1: say.
0: A free kick right on the edge of the area. Jonathan David to take it. David chips it over the bar.
1: It's really poor. Really, really poor.
0: Head in hands from Jonathan David. He knows that was an opportunity wasted. And Jacob Schaffelberg set to come in here for Ali Ahmed. And promised David is coming on as well.
1: Yeah. See who promised David comes on for. Is it Buchanan or Trichilaria? It is.
0: Promised David already making an impact off the bench in this tournament, coming on and scoring with his first touch. Buchanan from distance strikes, and Bono has to get

0: haven't lost yet.
1: The 2026 FIFA World Cup, on track to become one of the most content-generating...
2: ...around for a Canada corner.
3: Great strike. Low and hard and skipping in front of Bono. It was a position that he picked up. He came off the right for the first time, really. This is a Buchanan one again from the referee's vantage point. You'd be surprised if it beats Bono, but it's not a bad strike. Down to his right and can't keep a hold of it.
4: Keeley with the assist. His first international assist in a World Cup came against Canada in Qatar. And now here comes Talbi racing over halfway. He's got Brahim Diaz in. It's the Real Madrid man. Brahim Diaz turning. The Fujol got back. Wow, but it's two. Job done for Morocco. Unahi with his second of the game.
5: All right, so Canada gives up the second goal against Morocco in the after 80 minutes. And that does it for Canada. There's no way they're coming back from it. They eventually give up one more goal, and so Morocco beats Canada by a score of 3-0 yesterday. But if you watch the game, you watch the highlights, Canada had so many really good opportunities. I mean, the game's 1-0 in the 79th minute, and so really Canada played with Morocco yesterday, and they played with them very well. I mean, they when they did have the quality chances, not the same as Morocco. Morocco able to score, Canada not being able to score when they had chances. But by gosh, they had a lot of great chances. All right, we're going to talk golf when we come back in our program Sports Roundup on a Sunday morning, brought to you by Curran and Briggs Limited here in Summerside. Spud FM weather for Summerside, a mix of sun and cloud today. We're looking at winds from the north at 20 to 40, highs 18. Clearing later this evening with lows 10. On Monday, sunny. Winds coming from the west at 20 in the morning, highs 25, humidex 28. On Tuesday, a mix of sun and cloud, highs 27. And on Wednesday, a mix of sun and cloud, highs 26 degrees.
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5: All right, it's 9:31 here on Spud FM. I'm Paul M. We're brought to you by Curran & Briggs Limited here in Summerside. Curran & Briggs, they do free estimates, right? So if you're looking for some blacktop for your home or business, or, I don't know, maybe you have a big old rock or a tree in your yard that you need moved, you don't have the heavy equipment just laying around at your place, give them a call. They'll come out and they'll move the rock or the tree or give you a price on your blacktop, and then get you on the list for work this summer. And that's Curran & Briggs Limited here in Summerside. All right, last week in our program, I talked to J.P. DeRoger. The city of Summerside put out an expression of interest to anyone on PEI, well, anyone on PEI or anyone anywhere, I guess, who wished to maybe develop a golf course on Prince Edward Island, but in Summerside, and then operate the course. And so we talked about that. We talked about golf, and we talked about golf on Prince Edward Island. And at this particular time, it is, you know, golf is something that is going very, very well. And the city of Summerside feeling that they're missing out because, of course, we don't have a golf course here in Summerside. Well, we do have a golf course, but we don't have an operating golf course here in the city of Summerside. Mayor Dan Kuchar, we thought he might be on this week, but he would like to wait till the expressions of interest is over, and that they'll see what happens after that. I asked Nicole Morrison to join me last week, and Nicole was traveling, so she really couldn't be on the program. Nicole, and you're going to have to give me your title with this, Nicole, but she's either PR or at least is a front person for the family that owns the spa here in Summerside, and also owns the Summerside Golf Course. Of course, they bought the Summerside Golf Course when it came up for sale from Curran and Briggs. But anyway, Nicole is on the program with me here this morning, and we appreciate that. Nicole, thank you very much, and you've brought some people with you.
11: Yes, I did, Paul. I have Blair Duggan, the superintendent, down there at the golf course. He's doing a great job. And I have Melanie Karen, who's the HR supervisor out there right now.
5: All right. So your relationship then, tell me, because I don't know what to call you when I talk golf here with you. What is your, do you have a title?
11: I guess I'm just the frontline person, that's the common person between the family and the workers, I guess. Keep them all connected.
5: Okay. The golf course hasn't been operating here for the last number of years, and of course that golfers here in Summerside they've gone to Cavendish, they've gone to Mill River, they're playing in other places, and the Summerside golf course has it was incorporated. Well, next year it will have been incorporated 100 years. What's the problem? Why can't we have a golf course opened up here in the city of Summerside, the Summerside Golf Club, as far as you're concerned?
11: Well, we've been working on it for the last 3 years, and it's ready to open next year, June of 2027, as long as there's no hiccups. There's been a few over the months, the last 2 or 3 years, but we've gone through everything. It should be open 2027, and we'll be showing some pictures of the progress here over the next couple of months, so you can see how well it's doing.
5: All right, the dreaded hiccups. So what were the hiccups over the last couple of years that the reason the course wasn't opening?
11: Well, the designs, and then we also had environment issues, which we've got through. We've got through all of those, so we're just moving on now.
5: All right. So where are you at? As far as the course is concerned, I'll talk to Blair about that, certainly, far as the ground, is and where we're at and that type of thing. But what you're saying is, without any hiccups, you're pretty confident that 2027, that the Summerside Golf Club will celebrate 100 years of incorporation. Is that what you're telling me?
11: Yes, that's what I'm telling you.
5: Okay. And what has happened at the golf course over the last number of years? Have there many changes gone on, Nicole?
11: Yeah, we moved it, so the first four holes of the old course are no longer being used, so it's moved over west, towards the west, and there was some new land purchased at that further west to add on to the golf course. The one hole starts down by the old spa where the new clubhouse is going to be, and it ends with the 18 hole down there. There's another 9-hole golf course that's opening that's down on the waterfront. That will be opening. It won't be opening at the same time, unfortunately, but it will be shortly after. And it's got underground irrigation so that it's not going to have any problem with keeping everything watered. And it's got beautiful ponds that weren't there before, big, large ponds that weren't there before that people will be impressed when they see everything.
5: Tell me, Nicole, when you saw that the city of Summerside put out this expression of interest to, build a golf course and then operate a golf course in the city. How did you and then the Dynasty Spa family, how did people take that? Well, how did they see that?
11: That's great. No problem. Like if we want to have 2 or 3 golf courses in Summerside, welcome. No problem. Competition's healthy. It's good for everybody. It's really good for the golfers to have a choice. So the more the merrier, as far as we're concerned. We're not worried about that at all.
5: All right. So, some people might have said, they were, trying to, poke the bear here and see if they could get the course open.
11: No, it's not poking the bear. We're going. We've never slowed down. We had a little slow there this spring because of environment, but that's been over, and we're ready to go again. No, they're not poking any bear.
5: All right, so tell me this. JP, CAO with the City of Summerside, mentioned this. The fact of the matter is there hasn't been a new golf course project in the last 25 years, so a new golf course, and if it is in Summerside, and if in fact Summerside does open, and then you've got Mill River, then you got a better chance of getting people turning left coming off the bridge as opposed to turning right.
11: Yes, that's right. Yeah. That's what we want.
5: Yeah. So any thoughts on what type of course it'll be, Nicole? In other words, Will it be a green fee course? Is it going to be, are there memberships, or what type of course is it going to be? Or is that too early to talk about?
11: I'll let Blair answer that.
5: Okay. Blair, how are you?
12: I'm great. How are you?
5: You know, I can't complain a bit, man. So tell me, what type of course is it going to be, Blair?
12: Well, from what I understand, is going to be the same as any other course in PEI. There'll be green fees, there'll be membership, there'll be corporate passes. Eventually, I think when the hotel gets open, it should be probably the premier place in Atlantic Canada to host a corporate event.
5: Right. So what we're saying is there is going to be memberships and green fees, right?
12: To my knowledge, yeah.
5: So to your knowledge, so that's kind of open-ended there. So, all right, Blair, tell me a little bit about the course. I golfed at the Summerside Golf Course. I started when I was like 10 or 12 or something like that. So, you know, I have a good idea about the Summerside Golf Club. But as Nicole said, the four holes, one through four, which are on the south side of that road coming in, not the south side, but the east side of the road coming in, they are no more, obviously. We know that. Tell me a little bit about, knowing the lay of the land and the like, tell me a little bit about what, take me through 18 holes quickly.
12: Well, the course you're not going to recognize.
5: Okay.
12: There's none of that. That course is on the same piece of property, but it's not the same course. This course is, it has rolling hills, as many rolling hills as we could get for a flat piece of property. We're going to have bent grass tees, greens, and fairways. We'll have sand-based tees, greens. We have a state-of-the-art irrigation system, so once we have access to water and have our water working well, we'll be able to control the irrigation. It's using a lot of the land down towards the resort, so it's... it's going down. Like in your 18th hole, you've got a view of the green, three, surrounded by water on three sides, with the resort in the background, the harbor behind that, and actually the Confederation Bridge behind that. So
5: you got some great looks is what you're telling me, right?
12: There's some really good looks out there. It's going to be a combination of a parkland style on certain holes with the trees, and it's going to be a look of a links course and a lot of holes with fescue.
5: All right. So, that dreaded fescue. I could never get it out of the dreaded fescue. So tell me this, Blair. So when we're looking at, the Summerside Golf Course, used to be a pretty quality course. I mean, the greens really made the Summerside Golf Course. They probably were as good, or they were probably better than anywhere on PEI, the greens. For whatever reason, I don't know. Maybe it's a great place to grow greens. I'm not sure. But it was a when you say a flat course, it was a pretty good seniors course. And when I say a seniors course, it's a pretty good walking course. Is this
12: This one is as well. There's no major hills. It's just that to work in a wetland area, you've got to create water flow. So we create catch basins, and then we have the water flowing to those. So we're taking away any wet areas.
5: Right. So you're talking about things I have no idea. So when there needs to be a little bit of a hill, it's for other than a reason for me lugging my bag up.
12: No, there's not major hills. They're just swales and berms is all they are.
5: Okay. So
12: your main playing area is still basically flat, but we've just got water moving into catch basins. So instead of water sitting in the ground, we're taking it away. Like the entire area has a drainage system under it. So
5: yeah, it sounds like it was a fairly costly adventure here.
11: It is a very costly adventure.
5: Yeah, golf courses aren't cheap,
11: well,
5: right?
11: I'm told that it's Graham Cook, the designer. He tells me it's $1 million a hole to build a golf course, so a minimum of $18 million. This one really didn't have a budget, and Mr. Liu wanted the client or the family that's doing this. He wanted to make sure this one, every hole was remembered, so every hole is going to be a different feel and look, and you'll know every hole. So usually in every golf course you ever go to, you remember one hole. You'll remember all 18 holes in this golf course.
5: Nice. Well, that's pretty cool. Melanie Karen is also with us here this morning. Melanie is from HR, or at least looks after human resources. And I was told that hiring is going on now as far as the golf course is concerned. Is that correct, Melanie?
13: That is correct. We're well aware that it's crunch time, and we are well aware that it's coming up on 100 years with the 2027 open. So we are hiring quite a few of very, very talented individuals for the golf course, and we are also hiring many phenomenal contractors who we hope to grow our working relationships with past 2027.
5: Okay. So once you're starting to hire, as a business person, once you start hiring, that means, like you said, the crunch is on here. Like, I don't want people hanging around doing nothing if I'm going to be paying them. So basically, then if you're hiring, then 2027 sounds like it might really happen.
13: Oh, I don't think you have anybody sitting around this table that doesn't believe that it's going to happen. We have been given the direction that 2027 is the opening, so that is the goal.
5: Perfect. Nicole, tell me, when you became involved with this project, and of course in relationship with the spa, is this going to be really a catalyst with the golf course open in 2027? Does this become a catalyst for really now? I really got to get this spa open because I want people to come. I want them to come and stay, but I want them to come and have something to do and play golf in Summerside. So is this kind of a catalyst to really get that going as well?
14: I'll let Melanie answer that one.
5: Okay. Sorry, Melanie. I'm not sure who's answering what, but Melanie, what are your thoughts on that?
13: Sure, and that's a really great question. Nicole and myself met with the family last week in Toronto, and it is everybody's goal that the resort is going to open, and this is going to be hand-in-hand just the most incredible place for experience. We are looking to have a 2028-2029 resort opening, but that's stay tuned.
5: Yeah, and keep in mind that we've heard about openings plenty over the last number of years. So 2028, 2029, that's great if it happens. But I would suggest that, you know, all of a sudden if I'm opening a golf course, you know, I want to help get people there. So there would be more of a push to get this other project up and going, right?
13: Oh, I think once the golf course is open, you're just going to see a continuation of a really phased-out plan. So not only for the resort, but in regards to housing. There are really, really great things to come here that we're feeling very confident about. So, again, it's a stay tuned, and we want to absolutely acknowledge that the residents of the city of Summerside have been waiting a long time. But if you were to walk through that resort now, I think you would be pleasantly surprised at how far advanced it is and how minimal finishings are left to be done.
5: I mean, you know, construction-wise and that type of thing, Melanie, how far along is it? How far away is it from, would it be from opening, if I looked at it construction-wise? And I'm not that smart when it comes to looking at a construction, you know, something that's in construction and say, oh yeah, well, I can see that opening in a week or two. What do you feel? Like, do you feel good about it when you look at it and say, okay, you know, the potential here is this thing is going to happen?
13: I think the three of us sitting around this table who have the privilege of being on site every day are very confident with the progress. But we are not going to shy away from 2027 as the golf course. That is the priority. That is the focus. That is where we are putting absolutely 100% of our manpower at this point, and we are putting a lot of manpower behind this project at this point. Then we are going to shift our focus once Blair has his cruise underway to the resort, and then that becomes our focus.
5: Okay.
13: The goal is both of the golf course and the resort will be phenomenal destinations for not only islanders, but for people around the world.
5: Okay, awesome. So, Blair, tell me, in the scheme of things, as far as the golf course is concerned, and, you know, you're talking about 2027, but, you know, you've got experience here as far as groundskeeping and golf is concerned. You feeling good about 2027?
12: Oh, I certainly am, yeah. We've got, like Melanie said, we've got a lot of people coming on. We've got contractors on board who are also very excited about us. They've been approaching us to come work with us, so we've worked with the two we have right now before last year, and we've had great progress. So just to give an update, we have the sand greens mix on 17 of our 18 holes right now, ready to be seeded. The irrigation is probably about 95% complete. We have topsoil actually spread over 40% of the property, ready to start working and getting ready. As soon as we have irrigation, we're going to be seeding. We've actually already sodded around a number of our ponds, plus we're going to start hydro seeding this week around others just to mitigate any red water going in to the bay. And yeah, no, we're full steam ahead. We're pricing out seed now. We've got product coming in. We're getting some of the old equipment out and getting it serviced and ready for grow in.
5: So we got you there. There's some work to do before the snow flies, but I mean, this from now to when the snow flies is going to be the bulk of. I mean, to get this ready for 22. I'm not sure when you're talking 2027. I mean, obviously, people would hope that it would start in the spring, but that may not be the case. It could open in the middle of summer or, you know, the late fall, whatever. But opening in 2027 is a big deal. So there's a lot of work to go on right now, isn't there?
12: Yeah, there's a lot of work. We've got a lot of people doing this work, so it's we're going to use contractors. We'll probably be using some local landscapers to assist with seeding. We'll be water's going to be the big issue. We're meeting with, we have a company hired to do a hydrology study, so we'll be looking for sources of water or other sources of water. We're using all on-site water as far as spring-fed ponds and everything else. So once everything falls in place, we've got. I guess it was a conversation we had around the table here too. Is we're going to be doing multiple projects at the same time. So
5: yes,
12: if we were doing one project at a time, it would be slow. But we're planning on doing probably 6 to 10 at a time.
5: 6 to 10 projects, like outside the golf course and the spa.
12: No, that's on the golf course.
5: Oh yeah, okay, cool.
12: There'll be a crew working on cart paths. There'll be a crew paving. There'll be a crew putting bunkers in. There'll be a crew adding additives to the soil. The main guys I have with me, we're probably going to be specific to the green shaping and seeding.
5: Yeah. So this is good. I mean, I have this program today, and in a year's time, I can't wait to interview you again when it's ready to be open. Nicole, thanks for doing this today. I appreciate it. I mean, it's. You know, I mean, I'm not saying that, what am I not saying? I sound like Mayor Stewart, don't I? I'm just looking around corners and that type of thing. What I'm saying is I appreciate you, shedding some light on this because, you know, there were questions out there over the last, little while. So I appreciate you spending some time and putting some light on this and getting this down so that, you know, people in Summerside, in the golf world and the like know what's happening. So thanks for doing this morning. I appreciate it.
14: No problem, Paul. The thing that people don't realize, though, with this golf course and Mr. Lou, like, he's focused on buying two golf courses per province right across Canada.

0: close the golf course. He wants to be known as the guy that gave back a great course at a very affordable price.
1: Yeah, and that's cool. I mean, he's the guy that operates the golf course. So that would be the best thing. Nicole, where you say he has 16 either operating or being constructed. So he's in the golf business.
0: Yes, he's in the golf business.
1: Right. Cool.
0: He's building a 218 hole in St. John. He bought Edmundston. He bought one outside of Riviera de Loup. He bought one outside of Ottawa. He bought Cape Bear, wherever that is. I'm not sure. He owns one in Moncton, Royal Oak, and it's operating. And he owns one in Saskatchewan. Like, it's on his website, slzgroup.ca. You can look it up and see what they're doing there. No problem.
1: Nicole, again, thanks very much, and thanks to Blair and Melanie for joining the program here this morning. I really appreciate it.
0: Okay, thanks a lot, Paul.
2: Okay. You're welcome. Come out for your tour.
1: Oh, man, I'm going to be calling you, either you or Nicole, or Melanie,
0: yeah,
1: or Melanie.
0: Get you on the golf course and the golf cart and go all around and show you every hole.
1: Yeah, I'm
0: like, you'll love it.
1: I'm going to, yeah, because I want to see what the carry is on those water holes, Blair.
0: Yeah. Anytime, Paul.
1: Okay, thanks a lot.
0: Okay, take care. Bye.
1: Okay, bye-bye. All right, so these people are fairly confident that 2027 is going to be the year that the Summerside Golf Club will be open and will celebrate its 100th year of incorporation. So we'll see. And hopefully, I mean, we hope it happens. We really, really do hope it happens. Now, I'm a golfer, okay? I know there's some people out there, they're not golfers, okay? I get it. You know, I get it. And there are some people out there that like soccer. There are some people out there that don't like soccer, okay? I get that there are different things for different people. But anyway, I'm hoping the golf course, and I know there's a lot of people that play a lot of golf around Prince Edward Island from Summerside, hope that the course opens in 2027 as well.
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0: Yeah, give Charlie a buzz. All right, it's 9:59. That'll do it for the program here this morning. Golf taking up last week, some of last week, and some of this week. And next week, you know, the expression of interest, whatever you call it, will close. And so we'll see if there's any expression of interest for golf here in for somebody else to build a golf course and operate a golf course here in the city of Summerside. And as it was explained, I mean, certainly Nicole talked about it. JP talked about it last week. The fact of the matter is, if you can have, you know, a couple of golf courses here in the city of Summerside, and then you have Mill River, then you've got yourself, you know, you've got yourself a reason to come to Prince County and play golf. You've got options, so that'd be all right. I mean, if we did have two golf courses here in the city of Summerside, we'd be, we'd have 100% more golf, right? Anyway, 2027 has been assured, without the dreaded hiccups, you know, without the hiccups, but Nicole and Blair, you know, we're opening up here in the city of Summerside in 2027. And like I said, if that's the case, then that's good news if you're a golfer. All right, that'll do it for the program here on this Sunday morning. I'm Paul M. We'll be back in 7 days' time with more Sports Roundup on a Sunday morning on Spud FM, brought to you by Kernan Briggs Limited here in Summerside.
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1: 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Madonna, Sabrina Carpenter, getting together with Bring Your Love.

0: That's music from Drake, and the song is called Passion Fruit here on Spud FM. Weather-wise, we've had some hot weather, high humidex over the last number of days. Today, the relief starts. We're looking at sunny skies today, but highs of 19 degrees, clear tonight. Lows of 13 on Monday, a mix of sun and cloud, highs 25. On Tuesday, highs 27 with a mix of sun and cloud. And then on Wednesday, a mix of sun and cloud and highs 26 degrees. So we're going to have nice temperatures, not quite the humidex values that we've had over the last number of days.
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0: Spud FM weather for Summerside, a mix of sun and cloud today. We're looking at winds from the north at 20 to 40, highs 18. Clearing later this evening with lows 10. On Monday, sunny. Winds coming from the west at 20 in the morning, highs 25, humidex 28. On Tuesday, a mix of sun and cloud, highs 27. And on Wednesday, a mix of sun and cloud, highs 26 degrees.
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0: And that's Devin Cole, I Got You, here on Spud FM with Paul M. So Hollywood writer-director Carl Reinisch was sentenced Monday to 2.5 years in prison after being convicted of defrauding Netflix out of $11 million U.S. for a never-finished sci-fi series. Supporters, including Keanu Reeves, had asked the court to show him leniency. Reinisch, best known for the 2013 samurai fantasy film 47 Ronin, was convicted in December of federal wire fraud and other charges. Now, according to prosecutors and trial testimony, he told Netflix he needed the $11 million U.S. to finish a show called White Horse, but diverted the money into a personal account, ultimately spent whopping sums of money on luxury cars, watches, clothes, household goods, including $638,000 U.S. on two mattresses. Now, the writer-director, age 48, and his lawyers told the court Monday his behavior was fueled by mental health struggles and medication problems, which they said he is now addressing with a new care provider.
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1: 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'Cause when I leave,

0: And that's Keisha with TikTok on Spud FM. We are headed to the noon hour here on a Sunday in PEI.
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0: Spud FM weather for Summerside, a mix of sun and cloud today. We're looking at winds from the north at 20 to 40, highs 18. Clearing later this evening with lows 10. On Monday, sunny. Winds coming from the west at 20 in the morning, highs 25, humidex 28. On Tuesday, a mix of sun and cloud, highs 27. And on Wednesday, a mix of sun and cloud, highs 26 degrees.
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0: sure you're here for the hits this weekend. It is Rick D's Counting Down to Number One. 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
1: Ready? You
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1: Woo! Counting down and down.
0: Every hit right here. In one place. Rick D's heading for number one.
3: It's the weekly top 40.

0: Well, this is it. Rick D's giving you every hit right here in one place. Oh, wait a minute. Harry Styles tried to pull off a joke that sent his fans into a panic. What happened? We have it on D's Sleaze. Are you listening? Wait, don't make me spank you.
1: Ow!
0: Okay. Yeah, okay. Ariana Grande has a terrible mistake happen on stage with her wardrobe. We'll get into it. Let's get into last week's top five hits. At number five, moving up quickly, Olivia Rodrigo. Breathing down Olivia's neck, it's Sienna Spiro at number four.

0: hot out of Hawaii. Here's Bruno Mars at number 3. And she was at number 1 for many, many weeks, Olivia Dean at number 2.
1: I think it's so easy to fall in love, so come give me a call.
0: And oh look, he made it last week all the way to number 1. Can he do it again this week? Somber, Homewrecker.

feels like number one, and it was. Somber, home wrecker all the way to number one last week. Can he defend it this week? He's up against Bruno Mars, Olivia Rodrigo, Harry Styles, and Rick Dees every week posting three potential hits at Rick.com. That's R-I-C-K.com. Come in, take the countdown quiz, get in on the countdown challenge and everything else. You can win. Plus, choose what you think is the best hit of the three. And here's your choice this week. We call it the Sure Shot. Ella Langley, after her huge success from Choose in Texas, back with a Sure Shot called Be Her. Listen.

Oh, Ella Langley is back. Be Her, the sure shot on the countdown, and Choosin' Texas got rated by fans and critics as one of the best three songs of the year 2026. Way to go, Ella. Let's go all the way to the top of the countdown, starting here at number 40, Justin Bieber, Daisies.

0: There may never be another title like this one again. Mutt. Leon Thomas, number 39 on the countdown. Leon says he wants you to dance with him if you come to his tour. He jokes with the crowd that he doesn't want to be the only one sweating. So he says, get up, dance, let me do it.
1: Oh, get it, Ricky.
0: Yeah.
1: Get it, Ricky, baby.
0: Leon Thomas. Okay, the biggest hits in the weekend. Wait a minute, I couldn't believe this came out this week, so we put it in the category of
2: believe it or don't.
0: Well, we heard from Miley Cyrus this week. She says, what is the medicine that helps keep me grounded and sober? Gardening. She says, I planted some tomatoes, and they grew up to be the most incredible beefsteak tomatoes ever. Put one of those sliced fresh off the vine on a chili cheeseburger with bacon and mayonnaise, and you have, are you ready? 2,000 calories, and it takes me away. Miley Cyrus, her medicine is gardening. What's yours? I have a friend who does the New York Times crossword puzzle. His name is Dave. And he solves the New York Times crossword puzzle every day of his life. And his record is 48 seconds. Can you imagine? Luckily, he's a vascular surgeon and he's brilliant. Miley Cyrus and my friend Dave and their medicine. What's yours? Right here as we head for number one.
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Don't you love these two together? It's Bloodline. Jelly Roll joining Alex Warren. 2 weeks, number 37 on the countdown. Let's keep it nonstop. Reek Knees and Stella Lefty's first visit to the countdown becomes the highest debut of the week. It's number 36, called Boston. On a train.

0: Stella Lefty. That's her name, not actually. But Boston debuts at number 36 for Stella. Her real name is Stella Lefkowski. And she says, I can't put that out. Stella Lefkowski becomes Stella Lefty and has the highest debut at number 36 on the countdown. Okay, Rigney's offering this, the amazing Amazon shopping spree. You can do it. And here's the question. Taylor Swift has a hit in the new Toy Story 5 movie, but it's not her number one movie song. Okay, so can you name the other movies for which Taylor Swift created a song? Were the other movies The Hunger Games? Was it Cats? Or was it Where the Crawdads Sing? Or was it all of these movies, other movies in which Taylor Swift created a song for the soundtrack? Hunger Games, Cats, or Where the Crawdads Sing? Or all of them? Let me know. Just click Rick, R-I-C-K.com. It's the Countdown Challenge. Can't miss it. Also, while you're thinking about it, go to the App Store, download Rick D's Hit Music. Free. No commercials. Are you kidding? It's free. 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We've rated every hit, and they all get bigger. Back with some D's sleaze you won't believe. Coming up next in seconds as we head for number one.
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0: Avicii, all the way to number one. Wake Me Up.

She wants to know, where is my husband? Ray dipping a bit, number 35 on the countdown. And by the way, Ray is listening now. Thank you so much, Ray. Rick Dees, number 34 on the countdown, Yukon. It's very successful Hailey Bieber's husband, Justin Bieber. Yeah.

0: Yukon. He's Justin Bieber, dropping just one this week, number 34 on the countdown. You can get his swag called Live at Coachella. He did an incredible performance at Coachella 2026. He has the swag, a live album. You can see it all. We have a link at rick.com, R-I-C-K.com. He's a big fan of the Toronto Maple Leafs, too. In fact, Justin says,
1: oh, man, the child in me is ecstatic right now. I've been a Leafs fan since I was just a little boy.
0: Oh, yes, he loves the Maple Leafs, and he's a very good skater. We've seen it. The hottest hits of the week coming up.
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12: Spud FM weather for Summerside, a mix of sun and cloud today. We're looking at winds from the north at 20 to 40, highs 18. Clearing later this evening with lows 10. On Monday, sunny. Winds coming from the west at 20 in the morning, highs 25, humidex 28. On Tuesday, a mix of sun and cloud, highs 27. And on Wednesday, a mix of sun and cloud, highs 26 degrees.
0: Ooh, some extra music. I love it. Thank you so much for the call. Summerside, this is for you. 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

0: Rick Dees and the weekly top 40.
1: And already up to number 33 on the countdown, it is Rick Dees. And Niall Horan says the entire Dinner Party album, which is very successful, came from the way he met his longtime girlfriend, Amelia Woolley. So here's a peek into his personal life. Niall Horan, Tastes So

When my hands aren't wrapped around you, I can't fall asleep. Niall Horan tastes so good. Moving up one, number 33 on the countdown. Up to number 32, she took it to number one. Olivia Dean, Man,

Oh, she gets to the point, doesn't she? Olivia Dean, 2 weeks, number 32. Man, I need. And this is it. The biggest jumper on the countdown this week. Congratulations, Malcolm Todd, who is an incredible guitarist. In fact, he just unpacked 8 of his favorite guitars at his new home in Los Angeles. Earrings, number 31. Hello.

0: out of it.
1: Oh, how about it? Highest jumper on the countdown this week, earrings. Malcolm Todd jumps up 5, number 31. And he just bought a house in Los Angeles. I had mentioned this. First time living on his own. He's 22. He says, this is amazing. I come home, no parents. Malcolm Todd. All right, get ready for the top 30 hits of the week. Heading for number one.
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1: Okay, let's put some electricity into the countdown. Mr. Electric Blue, Benson Boone starts your top 30.

Oh, and he wears a lot of blue outfits on stage, too, performing Mr. Electric Blue, Benson Boone. On to number 29, Rick Dees and Ed Sheeran. It's called Repeat It. Stay.

Oh, repeat it. It's Ed Sheeran and Martin Garrix together. Nice mix. Up to this week, number 29 on the countdown. Enrique D's keeping it nonstop. Huntrix with EJ, Audrey Nuna, and Rayami. A lot of AI in this one. Golden.

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0: Avicii's Ray, Click Clacking Down, just a bit this week with Click Clack Symphony. She was just awarded the Starlight Award for Rising Songwriter Talent. Ray says, songwriters don't make enough money. You can't make it on your own writing songs, but she is the Starlight Award winner. She says, songwriters, well, for example, they don't get points, meaning a percentage of the profits from the music they create. The producer does. The musicians sometimes do. Of course, the artist does. But what about the songwriter? None. And she's pushing for a percentage of the profits for the writers. Good for you, Ray. Okay, it's Rick Dees, and coming up on the countdown to number one, millions and millions of dollars worth of bets have been placed on Taylor Swift. For what? We have it. Get ready. Coming up as we approach the biggest 25 hits of the week. We're on the way to number one. Can you feel it?
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0: Oh, how can you miss the voice? I'm sure you don't. Taylor Swift, Opalite. Now just one, number 25 on the countdown. She was very emotional when she received her Songwriter Hall of Fame Award, one of the two youngest songwriters in the Hall of Fame ever. And she talked about her parents, her family. She was introduced by Steven Spielberg, the Academy Award-winning director and producer. And Steven Spielberg said it best with these words.
1: I love making movies. I love making movies. But I don't think I will ever fill stadiums of multi-generational fans who want to recite the dialogue from Indiana Jones. That's just not going to happen. So thank you, Taylor, for the gift of your stories and for insisting on being an authentic voice in a world where the line between real and fake is increasingly blurred.
0: It's so true. Steven Spielberg nails it with Taylor Swift. Rick Dees and every hit in one place right here. Sabrina Carpenter has a little surprise for you coming up.
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1: Oh, he's all over the countdown this week. Back into it, number 24. Rick Dees and Justin Bieber.

Oh, you little speed demon. It's Justin Bieber. He goes up on number 24 on the countdown. Number 23, here she is, with multiple changes of outfits and clothes, and she does it with her house tour at number 23, Sabrina Carpenter.

0: Are you coming in or what?
1: House tour. See Sabrina Carpenter going up four this week, number 23. A huge, huge football fan, and I mean soccer by that. She's been rabid about her support ever since the USA hosted the FIFA World Cup. And of course, she said, I couldn't miss the Germany and Ecuador game for some reason. She said, they put me up. So far, I had to use binoculars. The players looked like ants, but I still loved the live experience. And guess what? Most of the fans from around the world in the USA are craving. We put three choices for you. Was it corn dogs? Was it potato chips? Or was it ranch dressing? And the answer is ranch dressing, made with buttermilk and cream, and the soccer fans are loving it. So is Sabrina Carpenter at number 23. Okay, coming up, wait a minute, there's a problem with the wardrobe and Ariana Grande. What happened on stage? We were there. Let me report. Coming up.
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8: Spud FM weather for Summerside. A mix of sun and cloud today. We're looking at winds from the north at 20 to 40. Highs 18. Clearing later this evening with lows 10. On Monday, sunny. Winds coming from the west at 20 in the morning, highs 25, humidex 28. On Tuesday, a mix of sun and cloud, highs 27. And on Wednesday, a mix of sun and cloud, highs 26 degrees.
1: 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I love it. Thank you so much for the call. Summerside, this is for you. 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
1: On the way to the biggest hit of the week. Here we go.
0: Can't stop this.
1: Hey. We're heading to number one.
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1: Only two hits away from the top 20 right here. Back into it, Rigney's and Ariana Grande. Let me tell you what happened to her on stage after she gives you number 22. Hate That I Made You Love Me.

0: Ariana Grande eases up one more to number 22 on the countdown. Hate That I Made You Love Me. And she hated what happened on stage just a few days ago. She laughed it off, but she leaned down to pet one of her dogs. But the straps on her dress quickly slipped over her shoulders. The dress slipped down from the top and was exposed.
1: Oh, that's horrible.
0: She just laughed it off. She said that things happen. They do. On her Dangerous Woman tour, she's living up to the name of it. She's Ariana Grande, number 22 this week. Number 21, Noah Kahan, The Great Divide.

0: do with it.
1: Oh, how about you, Noah Kahan, The Great Divide, on his world tour? Just down three this week, number 21 for Noah. He's had some interesting social media this week. He's urging fans in Philadelphia about restrooms, and I don't want to get into the particulars, but it is just very graphic. Noah Kahan, who, by the way, is also asking fans to stop stealing the road sign from his hometown in Stafford, Vermont, the view between the villages. He says,

0: Yeah, it is the sign in Stafford, Vermont. Beautiful place. And fans have stolen that sign so many times. Now Noah is saying, I will pay for the replacements, at least for a while. Okay, biggest 20 hits of the week. They're huge. Just for you. A new number one. Let's find out together. Next.
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0: All right, let's move right here. Number 20 on the countdown. That's where we are. Top 20. Rick D's and Madonna joins Sabrina Carpenter. Bring your love.

0: talk about.
1: Oh, did you move to it? Sabrina Carpenter throws in her good friend Madonna, and they move it up on number 20 on the countdown. Okay, number 19, let's keep it nonstop. She's back. Elizabeth Taylor is her favorite actress, and she sings about her. Taylor Swift.

And her name, Elizabeth Taylor. Violet blue eyes, 5 feet, 2 inches tall, and Taylor Swift loves her. And let's keep it nonstop up to number 18, Rick Dees with Teddy Swims, Mr. Know-It-All.

Mr. Know-It-All. Teddy Swims goes up to this week, number 18 on the countdown. This is it. A nonstop set with Rick Dees, number 17. Big stars love to record with this guy because he makes it fun in the studio. Bruno Mars.

Bruno Mars. 2 weeks, number 17 on the countdown. And he says he does love the parody of I Just Might from the Cookie Monster. Listen.

0: 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In fact, we have the link at rick.com, R-I-C-K.com. Okay, the top 15 coming up. Is there a change at number one? Let's find out. This is it. 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
1: BTS Swim. All the way up to number 16 already for BTS. And Rick D is unveiling the biggest 15 hits of the week. It's called Hit the Wall. Gracie Abrams takes it up on to number 15.

0: Gracie Abrams going up one more this week, number 15 with Hit the Wall. And we asked Gracie about it. She said, I started to write a strummer, kind of an acoustic guitar song. I wanted to make one or two strummers. Next thing you know, I have Hit the Wall, and it's a hit at number 15, up to the biggest 14 hits of the week coming up. Wait a minute, a chance to win again on the Countdown Challenge. You can do this. Stay right here as we head for number one.
1: One, two, three.
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3: 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I keep it turned up.
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0: Ooh, some extra music. I love it. Thank you so much for the call. Summerside, this is for you. 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
1: Counting down to number one.
0: And a hit that keeps on giving year after year. Kate Bush, Running Up That Hill.

0: If you love hit music, you found your place on the way to the biggest hit of the week. Well, let's get into it at number 14 on the countdown. Great title. When did you get so hot?
1: Oh, do it, Ricky. Do it, baby.

0: Oh, he loves being on the countdown. He told us, Alex Warren, Fever Dream, dropping just a bit, number 13 this week. He says, you know, I love one part about my live shows. When the confetti drops down, we have it raining down. No sparks flying, no pyrotechnics. We just rain confetti. And the audience goes crazy for Alex Warren and his confetti. His grandfather, Frank, hits the confetti button. I'm not kidding. Oh, yeah. Just a single confetti cannon can blast anywhere from 1 to 20 pounds of paper streamers in a half a second. And for the big stadium tours, when they have multiple blasters simultaneously, that's 1 to 300 pounds of confetti at one time. And they love it. Okay, you ready for the biggest 10 hits of the week? They're ready for you. Coming back in seconds.
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3: Spud FM weather for Summerside. A mix of sun and cloud today. We're looking at winds from the north at 20 to 40. Highs 18. Clearing later this evening with lows 10. On Monday, sunny. Winds coming from the west at 20 in the morning, highs 25, humidex 28. On Tuesday, a mix of sun and cloud, highs 27. And on Wednesday, a mix of sun and cloud, highs 26 degrees.
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1: We're on the way to number one. Rick Deans. And it went all the way to number one. Now it's a countdown bonus hit just for you.
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4: Only two hits away from the top 10 right here. Number 12, that's where we are. Dominic Fike.

baby doll. It's Dominic Fike on the countdown to number one. He goes up one. Here we go. Number 11, Pink Panthers, Stateside, featuring Zara Larsson.

0: hear the same.
1: Pink Panthers. It's stateside featuring Zara Larsson. Oh, and how about this? Let's put it in the category of D's Sleaze. Well, look at this. D's Sleaze is finding out that bookings for Harry Styles tribute bands, not really Harry, but soundalikes, are up 600%. The House of Styles and Late Night Talking, these are different tribute bands. Fans started booking them for parties. They couldn't resist them, and they are making big money impersonating Harry Styles, including the Feather Boa, Harry Styles tribute bands. It's the way to make money, and they love it. And this year alone, we understand that 50 people have fainted at Harry Styles concerts. He's hot. And in the middle of D's Sleaze. Okay, the biggest 10 hits of the week coming up. Is there a new number one? Let's find out.
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9: 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We're on the way to number one.
1: And let's start the top 10 like this. It's Rick D's Spotlight on One Republic. Need Your Love at number 10.

One Republic, Need Your Love, and so many people need their Taylor Swift fix. Here she is at number 9. She's in Toy Story 5 in the soundtrack. This is it. I knew it. I knew you.

0: I knew it.
1: Taylor Swift already up two more. Probably heading for the top five next week. I knew it. I knew you from Toy Story 5. It is enormous. And up to number eight on the countdown, Rick Dees and Olivia Dean here. Former number one, So Easy to Fall in Love. I

0: Dean.
1: Olivia Dean easing down just a bit. So Easy to Fall in Love, still number 8 on the countdown. And a hot Harry Styles who jokes with his audience. Wait till you hear what he did after he gives you number 7 on the countdown. American Girls.

0: Styles going up one more this week. Number 7 on the countdown, American Girls. It's a huge hit for Harry. And he collapsed on stage and sent his fans into a panic. In front of a sold-out crowd at Wembley Stadium in London, there's Harry trying to do one of his signature moves, what he calls the whale move. We have a video of it at Rick.com. So Harry is doing the whale move. He mimics a whale spout, takes a sip of water, blows it out high as he can, and he accidentally choked on the water. He falls down on the stage. The crowd is going, Harry gets up, and he pauses, and he laughs, and so does his band. He pulled one over on the crowd at Wembley Stadium, sold out, did, what was it, 12 performances, each one in the heat? Amazing. Harry Styles. Okay, take the countdown challenge. You can do it again right now. Rick Neves offering this incredible Amazon shopping spree, and this is all about Taylor Swift. Now listen, Taylor Swift has a chance to have another number one hit. This one from the Toy Story 5 soundtrack, I Knew It, I Knew You. That's her current hit on the way up. But can you name the other movies Taylor Swift created a song for? Was it The Hunger Games? Cats? Or Where the Crawdads Sing? Just go to Rick.com, take the countdown challenge. You can do it. You know all about Taylor Swift. Try it. R-I-C-K.com. Okay, the biggest 5 hits on the way. Is there a new number one? Get ready.
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5: All right, here we go. One hit away from the top five. At number six, Rick Deeds and Ella Langley. Choose in Texas.

Ella Langley goes up one again. She's up and down, and this week up one to number 6 choose in Texas. And let's choose the top 5 hits of the week. Here we go. Number 5 from Olivia Rodrigo, Drop Dead. I know.

Olivia Rodrigo, whole study at number 5 on the countdown. Same as last week, Drop Dead. And at number 4, we're moving up quickly, Rick Dees and Sienna Spyro, Die on This Hill.

0: Sienna Spyro, number four on the countdown. She stays the same as last week. And Sienna says, you know, I never had any proper singing lessons. I just listened to other singers. I copied what they did. And she said, I thought I was a terrible singer. I had a raspy voice. And next thing you know, I'm number four on the countdown to number one with Rick Dees. Another singer who has struggled with her voice is Miley Cyrus. She used to smoke, we understand, a pack of cigarettes a day. She stopped, and she says the raspiness has gone away. And we noticed biggest three hits of the week coming up, and one of them is number one.
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Bruno Mars, Risk It All on the countdown. He starts out his show, his live performances, with Risk It All. The crowds, especially the front row, loves it when he moves to Risk It All. 2 weeks at number three on the countdown. Okay, number two. This is the Johnny remix of Tame Impala, Dracula.

Oh, it's a big surprise for Tame Impala, the Jenny remix of Dracula. Jenny, of course, helps them push it up to number two on the countdown. They didn't quite hit number one, but they just jumped way up to number two, so let's see what happens. How about this? Miley Cyrus, we had just mentioned Miley's voice, the same voice that took this hit all the way to number one. Remember the video where she's scantily clad on a wrecking ball?

Wrecking Ball. Miley Cyrus took it to number one. 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How about you, Miley, getting your own Barbie doll? 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Oh, and if you're a collector, you can look for Miley's alter ego, the vintage Hannah Montana dolls, and the rarest Barbie. 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It's a Barbie doll wearing a real diamond necklace, a pink diamond with 3 carats of white diamonds, sold at auction, are you ready? 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It's rare, and it sells for $30,000. So be on the lookout if you're a collector. They're not priceless, but close. We are close to the biggest hit of the week. Number one. Next. Only one hit.

will that hit be? Stand by and let's find out together. Ooh, some extra music. I love it. Thank you so much for the call. Summerside, this is for you. A countdown extra. Rick D's here to please on Spud FM 102.

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4: Oh, look at this. Number one on the countdown from an actual model. This week's number one artist just signed a big deal to model for Valentino and Gucci. He also has that humorous part of his wit that says, maybe I should do my first modeling session in a red felt G-string.
5: Yeah, right.
4: But now, with Taylor Swift as a big number one fan, invited to weddings,

0: Yes, it's 2 weeks in a row for Somber Home Wrecker, number one for 2 weeks. Back next week to spar with Olivia Rodrigo, Harry Styles moving up quickly, Bruno Mars, Tame Impala. We'll see what happens. And make sure you download the incredible app Rick D's Hit Music. 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God bless you for being here. So much fun. 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
1: Canada's Drake, Best I Ever Had, opening up the 4 o'clock hour here on a Sunday afternoon with Paul M. on Spud. Here's Calvin Harris and Rihanna. Bye.

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I found those pictures on my phone. 5 hours so long. 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I'm alone learning those lessons. 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